Yo, it's the grandest of them all, even your mama fall for Grandmaster Caz from the legendary Cold Crush Brothers, Boogie Down Bronx, New York City. But I'm checking for show with my man DJ Supreme, all right? The classic hip-hop show. Y'all know what it is, one classic to another. Peace.

0: boing.
1: It's been a long time. 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
2: Yeah. As a shorty playing in the front yard of the crib, fell down and I bumped my head. Somebody helped me up and asked me if I bumped my head. I said, yeah. So then they said, oh, so that means you gonna switch it on them. I said, yeah, flip mode. Flip mode is the greatest. You know, and as a shorty, I was always told that if I ain't gonna be part of the greatest, I gotta be the greatest myself.

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0: What up, though? 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Ronnie Euro, Detroit, Michigan. 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
2: 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I'm the dude.
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t'appelles comment?

The Margaret, Birmingham's little slice of New Orleans right here on First Avenue North, a true no-gimmicks local vibes bar with some of the best drink options in town. Amazing craft cocktails, mocktails, and extensive beer and wine selection make The Margaret your perfect spot for relaxing after work or just having a nice night out with friends. Swing by tonight and say hi to the crew at The Margaret, 2113 First Avenue North.

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But wait, let me explain something to you. I am not Mr. Lebowski. You're Mr. Lebowski. I'm the dude.

Jackie Lowe here from The Jackie Lowe Show, and you know I'm a huge fan of Sidewalk Film Festival. I go every year, and I've already made my schedule and gotten my tickets at sidewalkfest.com. 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

0: The bishop wore buttless chaps to the bat mitzvah. 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
1: The skeleton took a shower. The skeleton ran out of shampoo in the shower. The skeleton, the human torch, could not get a bank loan.
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I am not Mr. Lebowski. You're Mr. Lebowski. I'm the dude. 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
1: Everyone!
0: Okay, got it. 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
1: Good morning, Gareth.
2: Good morning, Craig. How are you on this beautiful day?
1: Fine.
2: Just fine?
1: I'm tired of summer. I'm tired of it. I hate it. I'm tired of it. I don't want to come out of the gate negative. But it's always at this time of year, yeah. I'm like, enough already.
2: Yeah.
1: Anyway.
2: But luckily, around the corner is this amazing event.
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2: 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I'm Gareth. 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So if you're listening live but have to leave and want to hear it rebroadcast, join that next week. It's usually a one-week delay. But today we are continuing our Sidewalk Film Festival 2026 coverage. And we are beyond honored to have two incredible, amazing women here joining us today. We have the director of Show Me the Line, Kelsey Inuzzi, and we have producer, amazing person, star of the, I mean, there's lots of stars of this documentary film, Abby Crane. Thank you, Kelsey and Abby, for joining us.
3: Thanks so much for having
1: us. Hi, guys.
4: We're stoked to be here. Always a pleasure.
2: It is always, it's an honor for us. And it's even a bigger honor to talk about this movie, Dave. Originally, we were kind of messaging and like, okay, what film should we focus on? We were going to talk about Show Me the Line, but then we're like, you know, let's just talk about Show Me the Line for the whole show.
1: Yeah.
3: I'm down.
1: There's a lot to talk about.
2: There is a lot to talk about with this. So this, I'm going to have Kelsey just give us a quick pitch on this film, a little bit of a summary of the what this film is about.
4: Well, I have been describing the film as it's a film about IVF in Alabama, and it's a film about creative resilience, but it's really a love letter to our state. It follows the journeys of four women who are going through fertility treatment after the Alabama State Supreme Court interrupted access to care in 2024. But it also follows Abby as an artist, and it's a beautiful portrait of the state, or I hope it is. That's what I was hoping when I made it, at least.
2: It definitely is. That's and of course, Abby, as I said, star, but producer, you do so much. I mean, the question we ask all of our filmmakers is, how did this start? What was the origin of this story? Now, obviously, very personal story for you, but and you know Kelsey, but tell us about the origin of this documentary.
3: So I promised I would not be self-deprecating in my Show Me the Line press tour, but I feel like it sticks out to me like, okay, if you let someone make a documentary about you, it feels kind of crazy. And calling yourself a star of a documentary, they're like, what do you, I'm just like, watch this movie. It's about me. How do you say that confidently? But I'm working on it. So Kelsey and I have been creative collaborators for a long while now, alongside being great friends. And my journey to become a mom, wanting to become a mom, was kind of always in the background of our conversations when we would create. And I wasn't necessarily making art about it, but it was just, you know, that's what we were talking about, because it was the main thing going on in my life. And when the state Supreme Court issued their ruling declaring embryos created during IVF human children, I was pissed at first. I still am pissed, but I was immediately amped up about it, and I said I knew I wanted to be the one to talk about it publicly, just because I had been covering the implications of you know, Alabama and the country's crumbling reproductive health care. And so I knew what I was talking about. And now it was affecting me. So I really felt empowered that like I was going to be the one to talk about it. So that night I was on nightly NBC News with Lester Holt, and Kelsey called me the next day. I think it was the next day. And she, you know, she was like, this Abby, this is the art. Can let me start following you with a camera and we'll see where it goes. At least that's my interpretation. Kelsey, is that accurate?
4: I mean, I just know that I was like everything Abby said, you know, we're collaborators, and this was always going on in the background. And just as a friend watching somebody go through this process of fertility treatment, it's grueling. And so when the ruling happened, I mean, I'm a documentary filmmaker. That is part of my background and career. And so when this happened, it's like, oh, I mean, we are so close to this story. I'm watching, you know, BBC. I'm watching Abby on NBC Nightly News with Lester Holt. I am watching all this international coverage of this story that is literally on our doorstep. And, you know, we all know how quick the news cycle is. Like, they're going to disappear. And then who's left kind of to convey the story? And so I just couldn't stop thinking about it. And I remember reaching out to Abby, feeling kind of nervous to approach her with this, because how do you ask somebody to take one of the hardest things that you can go through and then like make it extra hard by not performing it, but like allowing a camera to sort of witness that whole process as well. But I just couldn't let it go. Like it was keeping me up at night. And I just felt like the story was really important. And I knew that her story was really important. And I was right. A couple of weeks later, Abby got a call from the White House, actually. So I knew she was going to be big before everybody else knew she was going to be big.
1: That was an interesting arc to watch, to see how the momentum came that you kept getting to that point. Was at any point where you're like, what is going on right now? Like what is happening here?
3: I mean, it was insane. It went from 0 to 60 incredibly fast. I was on the news, and then I had I spoke to Glamour magazine about my experience, and then
4: yeah, like Jessica Chastain was reposting it.
1: Yeah, see, that's what I'm talking about. In that, you know, it definitely was. I'm sure it was a mixed bag of feelings, because you're like, this is something really important to me. That,
3: well, what was so the most conflicting part is, I had been a journalist for 10 years, and
1: that's true.
3: My job was to cover the stories, not make them.
1: Right. That is a great way of putting it. Because I was thinking about that too, in terms of how do you inject yourself? You know, one of the cardinal is in the documentary is you don't inject yourself into the story, but you kind of had to, you know, I mean,
3: well, it was a decision. It was a decision. I was extremely conflicted. I was probably conflicted up until maybe a year ago about, am I making a big deal about this? I literally said that to then Vice President Kamala Harris. I was like, am I? I feel like, I don't know. I've caused this stir, and everyone's talking about it. And like, am I the problem? Like, which is absolutely insane to think.
1: Yeah, but now. I understand. Yeah, of course.
3: But like, I don't know, the girl gaslighting experience of being a woman in the South at large.
1: But it seems like that you've made you can see it in the film that you've made the transition. You're like, well, this is a worthy story that I'm telling, that the other three women are telling. Was there a point when you went, okay?
3: I mean, I think in order for myself to get there, I said I was the vessel. A lot of people, after all that happened and I really put myself out there, they were commenting on how brave I was. And I really did not resonate with that. I'm like, I don't really feel brave. I just had to do it. Like, yeah. I felt like I had to do that. I really wanted to see people or show people what this actually looks like and what they're messing with. And then, you know, saying I'm a vessel, I want to bring others with me. I want to use this perceived bravery that I don't necessarily feel to, that encourages other women, that feels like they can tell their stories. And, right. you know, I felt like I had been, as a journalist in Alabama, especially covering topics like I covered, you kind of get that thick skin. I was like, all right, I'll take the brunt. Like, y'all get behind me and let's do this.
1: Yeah.
2: Well, and I was going to ask Kelsey this. I mean, it is still brave. I will say, I know you don't want to hear that, but for the other women as well, who haven't had maybe that thicker skin of being in kind of that journalistic, political arena, Kelsey, how did you find these other women to join this story?
4: Yeah. Well, so pretty early on, I teamed up with the incredible Stacey Davis, who joined as our producer and helped me. I knew based on like how things were starting and the hesitancy of Abby, like you can hear her right now talking about how it was like uncomfortable to step into the limelight and center herself in the story. But we also knew, like, there's a lot of different women in Alabama that are impacted by this. Like, let's work together as storytellers. You know, it's your story, but it's also let's use the opportunity to shine the light on a lot of different kinds of people. And so we started casting, and Stacey was really instrumental in that. She and I did a lot of interviews. We put out calls, and the folks that we ended up working with, Jamie, Emily, Veronica, are so incredible. And all of them really had found some way to be working like in the same capacity that Abby was at the time. Like they were doing quotes for the New York Times. Jamie was going to the Senate and speaking in front of the Senate Judiciary Committee. Like, so we weren't having to like look under rocks for them. But we are so lucky that they decided to be a part of the film, and also that they gave me so much trust and access during the production process. That is something that I couldn't have predicted and was obviously built over time, but I think really makes the film special is just how much they allowed me into their lives.
2: Well, and just to build on that, I love the parallel stories that you're telling of creation. And of course, Abby, your artistic journey in this is phenomenal as well. And I think that's another thing, pulling back the curtain to show your process. Did you go into this thinking, okay, I'm going to combine this project with these other women that are part of this? Or did that evolve as you were filming and like, okay, I'm doing this project of nudes of women. These other women are going through what I'm going. How did that process go? We'll start with you, Abby.
3: We did not go in with that thought that we were going to make a documentary and I was going to paint them. It was, you know, kind of a natural evolution. I think this is part of Kelsey and I's process in this. We both kind of have always been mirrors and encouragers to each other's practice, but we got to collaborate in a way where I got to encourage her to take the big swings with her filmmaking, and she encouraged me to make the big swings with my art and what I wanted to do. We both kind of asked each other, like, what do you want to do? What do you want to do next? What do you want this to be? And it was just a natural fit. I had been painting nude portraits of primarily women in Alabama since 2020. That was my pandemic hobby turned more, to say the least. But when I painted these women, they always came back with just these incredible stories about, you know, this is why I want to get painted. This is how it felt after I was painted. And it kind of allowed them to shed you know, society's perception of women or body, different body trauma, all that kind of stuff. And I felt like this was, I would love to give that to these women that we were talking to and honor them in a way that the state does not.
2: It was absolutely amazing to see that process and to see, just so raw, the emotions that they have when they see the paintings. And using that, the farm as this exhibit space, as this museum, if you will, I thought that was amazing.
3: Thank you.
2: Yeah, and just the discussions with your parents. And
3: they're great.
2: Yeah.
1: Yeah. Well, all the parents, all the support that all the women have. It's such an interesting way to integrate that into the story. Because it was, everyone was so, everyone seemed to, in a positive way, have a very supportive group.
3: Well, totally. I mean, and I think it really is different for everybody.
1: Right.
3: But from my experience, I mean, as you saw, y'all heard my parents, my dad was wearing an Alabama shirt. He lives in rural Alabama. But he would support anything that I do.
1: Yeah.
3: I know y'all are girl dads. Y'all get it. And I know.
4: Yeah.
3: Me and my dad don't disagree on everything, but I know he will support anything I do to the day I die or vice versa. And watching, it was so cool because like they don't care about art. They don't care about
1: your dad was so sweet. Is this gonna? I don't want to offend the Catholic Church now.
3: We trolled him for that. I was like, are you serious? Yeah. You don't even care that much.
1: Yeah.
3: But he, you know, I'm not gonna categorize him, but he's like a lot of dads in Alabama.
1: He's almost every dad.
3: He's
1: in
3: every dad in Alabama.
1: Like the sweet.
4: He is.
3: Having him explaining like, Dad, I'm painting these women naked on the farm. We're making art about it. We're making a documentary. Like at no point did they really know what was going on, but they were just like, this is awesome.
1: Well, you know, that also brings up a good point, Kelsey, is that how many hours of footage you had to shape this through?
4: Oh yeah. Over 90.
1: Yeah.
4: I lost track, but.
1: And yes, did you find it in the edit or did you find it as it was going? You're like, well, this is what I want to do. And I knew that it was going to culminate in this art project that you were going to do. But I guess also you had to keep up with the news as to what was happening. So, I mean, how did it go start to finish in terms of when you found the film?
4: Well, I will say, well, first off, I just want to give a huge shout out to the Crane family, because they were not only so supportive of Abby, but also so supportive of me and our team. Like, we took over their farm for a day or a week, really, and they're just incredible people. I'm so grateful for them, and the movie wouldn't exist without them. But as far as the production process, I mean, pretty early on, like once I knew Abby was on board to make something, I was like, I don't know what it's going to be. Like the story is developing, right? So I can paint a picture of what I think the most powerful, you know, version of the story would be and shoot for that. But, you know, there are going to be surprises. And in the best case scenario, there always are. I realized quickly that the news was going to keep changing at a pace that was not sustainable for me to keep up with.
3: And that's not what we wanted to make.
4: That's not what we wanted to make either. I wanted to focus on the lived experience of the people who were going through this. And so I made a decision, like, I'm not going to worry about explaining all of the legal ins and outs, or like making this a procedural documentary that follows the case, because first of all, who knows how quickly that goes or how long it goes. And to this day, there is still no legal, like permanent legal resolution to the interruption to IVF that happened. Like IVF is available, but it's not legally protected in a permanent way in the state.
3: Or nationally.
4: Or nationally. So that was a smart decision that I made early on, and that helped. And it helped keep our focus. Once Abby had decided to do the paintings, I did kind of know that our film would be anchored around that, but I also knew that the kind of film I wanted to make would be found in the edit. We did a ton of interviews, actually, that many of which never appear in the film.
1: Oh, interesting. Okay.
4: And so I do think that, like, the first part of the production process was a little bit of a research process and like talking to folks to kind of get a sense of the lay of the land. And all of those interviews were incredible. And I think the material will still be used for something, but I also knew I did not want to make a documentary that was talking at the audience. I wanted to immerse the audience in a kind of experience. And I knew I wanted to pull from archives, and I knew I wanted to have verite and like pull from a lot of different types of styles of filmmaking. And so just by knowing that that's the direction I wanted to go, I knew it was going to take some figuring out in the edit and just playing around until I found the right thing.
2: Well, I got to say, I think from an artistic standpoint, that was a fantastic decision because it made it a more universal story and timeless. Yes, yeah. It is about a moment in time and specific people, but I really think that this will speak to multiple generations because you do address just, you know, pregnancy in women. I mean, and how fertility and how, you know, society controls that. I mean, that's sadly not it's a constant thing. And also, I mean, those decisions you made, I mean, allowed kind of your artistic side to really show as well. I mean, you just wrote this amazing Substack about Picnic at Hanging Rock and how you kind of integrated some of that. I mean, which just gorgeous cinematography. Could you talk a little bit about your team that you assembled for us? The cinematography, your research assistant. I mean, a lot of folks that if you're in the Alabama film scene, you know, but my goodness, they are amazing.
4: Yeah. I just feel so hashtag blessed, so lucky to know the most talented, incredible people. And I knew, you know, the exciting thing about making, this is my first feature, but I was like, all right, this is big. This is a story that, you know, other people need to know about. I'm like running with that part of it because, like Abby talked about, there's imposter syndrome, but this felt like so much bigger than me that my imposter syndrome couldn't really make it about me. And one of the most exciting parts to me was like, I'm gonna get to tap all these incredible people that I am friends with and like, or whose work I admire, who are related to the state, because I think it's really important that this story comes from the community that it's about. And I kind of like touched on that a little bit with the BBC and all these other places. I was like, their lens on this issue, not only is it going to be short-lived, but it's just too far away. We have access to a side of Alabama that other people don't see. And I think it's really important that it comes from an authentic regional voice. And so that was always, you know, before I knew how the film would develop, that was always a priority for me. And I got to work with Brett Wickham. He was the cinematographer at the convening, an amazing woman from Louisiana, Hannah Lane Miller, Jessica Christman, we all know and love, Anissa Latham, Lisa Cordes. I mean, the list goes on. Like, all these people that I really admire and who have been working in the state to kind of cover the state's stories in a way that really has always impressed me, sort of stepped up and wanted to be a part of what I was doing. And that is the most special thing I can think of.
2: And Abby, of course, I mean, your wonderful husband, Colby.
3: Colby, friend of the pod.
2: We got a shout out to Colby.
4: Yes,
3: friend of the show.
4: We have And then in addition to Stacey, we have Bo McGuire as an EP and Paul Rogers as an EP. Amazing filmmakers from the States. And yeah, it's, we just really lucked out that so many people wanted to be a part of what we were doing.
2: Yeah, it just really highlights again, as we're seeing, I think, several films now recently that are highlighting the incredible talent here in Alabama and the filmmaking community and just in the region, that, yeah, I mean, you highlight it beautifully. You don't need to go to L.A. You don't need to go to New York. There are incredible people here. And of course, it is the story rooted here. So
3: sure. Me and Kelsey were talking about this the other day. You know, it goes without saying, some of the most talented groundbreaking artists are in the South, are in Alabama. And I love Alabama. Kelsey loves Alabama. We don't, I get so pissed off thinking that the perception is like everyone that lives here just hates their lives. And I,
4: or loves it for the wrong reason,
3: or loves it for the wrong, if you, yeah, if you don't love it for, you know, what is talked about in the news, then you must hate your life and you just go around. I am happy. I like my life. I love the people I'm around. I want to stay here and I want to see that portrayed, yeah, in of Alabama.
1: Yeah. You have, yeah, to have a reckoning with your home state. If you're from here, you have to accept it. And look at it and go, these are the parts that we need to fix. But there are parts that, that you don't, that are fine, that are great.
3: Yeah.
1: And you've done a, I would love to see how this plays not in Alabama, because what you, what, you know, there's a story to tell and there's the way that you tell the story. And, yeah, and it's the way that you've told the story that's really amazing to me, in that, you know, the way, and also that you bring it, like, because of your art, that you're bringing this art history, like you inject a little bit of art history into it, you know, with the feminine and the Catholic Church and how the Mary is, it's just,
3: well, anthropology,
1: all of it. I mean, you threaded that needle so incredibly.
3: I'm so glad you got that.
1: Yeah.
3: Yay. That's my, yeah. I want to not have to say, when I was writing these stories in journalism, I did it with this intense earnestness.

0: voice to be heard and them listened to, them humanized in a way.
1: I will say this. Oh, Kelsey, I'm sorry. Go ahead.
2: Oh, I was just going to say, like, my interpretation of what Abby was talking about, too, is, like, the journalism aspect, it puts a wall in between her and the person that she's sort of reporting about, whereas this painterly process is, like, it allows for person-to-person connection in a way that it makes sense to me that is a more gratifying experience for her.
0: And I think that's what you did for me in this documentary, you know? Like, yeah.
1: Well, and not to lose, but back to the art.
0: Yes.
1: One of my favorite scenes is at the end, not to give it away, but when the women are looking at the paintings that you've done for them, and you don't show us the paintings. And I don't know if that's because of they, you know, respecting their privacy, but it's also this mystery that goes in, like the divine mystery that goes into it.
0: Love what you're
1: Am I thinking about this too much?
0: No. It's all of that.
2: I love it.
0: It's all of that. Because it's more, Kelsey, you can probably speak more to this, but I just really, I don't know, the kind of in, the human nature is to be like, okay, what do these naked women look like? And I just thought it would take away from if you would just like kind of side by side be like, all right, who's who?
1: Yeah, I didn't even think about it that way. I was going to think in terms of the reaction was their reaction.
0: Yeah,
1: it wasn't. Yeah, you're not objective. You're looking at their interpretation of their own selves.
0: Yes.
1: I don't know. You guys are making me sound. Yeah. Okay.
2: I will say because I didn't know. Like, we filmed that whole day. There was a whole experience that Abby put on for these women at the farm. So they like did a craft, and there was like a fireside chat, and you know, like there's a full day, and we filmed three units the entire day. But a lot of that footage didn't end up in the film. Like the really powerful stuff is when they're confronting their paintings for the first time and going through the footage. I was like, you know, we could have shot it both ways. Like I could have it so that you would see over the shoulder, like what painting each of them was looking at. And I realized like, oh, actually I don't want to expose them.
1: Right.
2: That feels too exploitative and like, they were a part of this process. It was vulnerable, and like this belongs to them, not to the audience.
1: Yes.
2: And I had early screeners out, you know, to get feedback during the editing process, and I had a few people say like, "We really wanted to see the paintings. It felt kind of disappointing that we didn't see the paintings at the end." I was like, "I hear that, but unfortunately, I just don't. It's not." The point, and that is not hopefully we give enough of a taste of the pieces themselves that it is gratifying. I don't want to leave anyone like disappointed.
1: No, but I didn't want to see it like
2: that.
1: Yeah,
2: I'm back on that for sure.
1: I think I'm glad you made that decision, because it was really to focus on the acceptance, the way that they just the joy on their face, you know, just like
2: well, this is a great opportunity.
0: I know, shameless plug.
2: That the paintings will be up at Basic Shop on October 27th. That's
0: August
2: Thursday,
0: 27th.
2: And you can see them in person. So come through Basic. They'll be up for several weeks, but Abby and I are going to do an artist talk at 5:30, I believe.
1: Fantastic.
2: And
3: literally today.
2: It's a public opening until...
1: Today's not the 27th.
0: 7th.
3: Oh, 7th, sorry.
0: Next Thursday, sorry. You said October. August 27th.
2: Did I?
0: Yes.
1: I think what we all need to learn is that we just need to listen to Abby.
3: Yeah.
0: Sorry.
1: Just listen to Abby.
2: Thank you, Abby.
1: August 27th. Right, Abby?
0: Yes. Yes, next Thursday. So it'll be there for Sidewalk. Go see the show, or go see Show Me the Line. And then pop over to Basic, and you can
2: see the paintings. And they're huge, guys. They're really incredible. And it'll be the first time they've been shown since

0: the farm. And there's also more paintings besides what Abby showed at the farm. So that's amazing. It's definitely going to be special.
1: Well, there's also a lovely song at the end of the film with another strong Alabama woman.
2: Yeah.
1: Waxahachie.
2: That's a good call. What's the song?
0: So I can... Fruits of My Labor.
2: Yeah, thank
1: Fruits
2: you.
1: Of My Labor, yeah. Which is a cover song. Yes. Yeah.
0: Yes.
1: Can Abby, you tell do you us, want to talk about that? Yeah. Can you tell us a little bit about that song?
3: Well, Waxahachie has kind of been the playlist for my infertility journey. And I really, really, really wanted one of her songs in the show. And we worked with a couple different ones. Her cover of Light of the Clear Blue Morning by Dolly Parton was one of the ones we tried, but Fruits of My Labor ended up just being perfect, and it's probably one of my favorite parts. It seals the deal for me. It makes really me feel like we did what we set out to do.
0: It was like one of the earliest. I mean, I'm talking the week where I'm like, Abby, do something with me. We don't know what it is yet. It's okay. We'll figure it out along the way. Like, just agree to let me start filming. And the very earliest seeds of this idea in those first few weeks, it was something that we latched onto. It was like, you know, having Katie Crutchfield's music and one of those two songs, because they were so resonant with the experience. And so it felt like when Stacy told me that we had negotiated something that would work out to include it in the credits, I like, that was a full circle moment.
3: Yeah, sure. That was awesome.
0: So much. It felt like we did it.
3: Shout out, Katie. Congrats on your new baby, I think. And holler at us if you want to collab.
2: I'm sure she's listening.
3: Love you, Nina.
1: We'll tag her. We'll see.
0: We have rights for festival screenings, but I think we would need to negotiate with the record company to do more theatrical, so, and that is expensive.
2: Hey, look, don't bring us down, producer, all right? Just ride the wave.
3: I know. Don't tell that.
0: No, I mean, I'm saying it's important. It's a crucial part of the film, and we need to keep it in there.
3: Yes.
2: Yes,
1: absolutely.
2: Let's take a listen.

0: Well, we cut that just a little short. It's so beautiful, but we want to have more time with Kelsey and Abby. This is Sleep In Cinema with Gareth and Craig. 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On Mondays, you've got the flagship show, the Jackie Lowe Show, Crossing the Streams with Birmingham Mountain Radio. 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Everyone loves Jackie's show. Then on Tuesday, you got your double dose of Paul Wilm. 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On Wednesday, you have the Other Sounds of Latino America with Christian and Nano and crew, followed by Maximum Rock and Roll Radio. It's not just a magazine. It's also a radio show. On Thursday, you've got Barfing Up Lungs with Kaylee Drake. That goes from 7 to 9, followed by the Dirty Boys, the Whitson Brothers. That is a great newest show, I think, here on Substrate Radio. Then on Fridays, you've got the classic hip-hop show with DJ Supreme, the Encyclopedia of Hip-Hop on Fridays. And then Tuesday through Thursday, you have Afternoons with Lacey from 1 to 4. Where can people find out about all these shows and so much more, Craig?
1: 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All right. Hopefully you can hear us. But yeah, that's where you should go.
0: Awesome. Well, let's start talking about screenings. So, you premiered at Bentonville, but now you've got your hometown screen here at the Sidewalk Film Festival. And by golly, you've already sold out the first screening at the Lyric Theater. How exciting is that?
2: So cool.
3: It's crazy.
0: It's got to be surreal. Really,
2: oh, from the beginning, I knew I wanted this to be for Alabamians. We made this for our people, for our communities, for the places we live, and we were so excited for this, for Sidewalk.
0: It's amazing. And so you sold out that first screening, and then there's a second one on Sunday at the
2: it's a doubleheader.
0: Doubleheader.
3: So you're stuck in a line at the Lyric and you don't get in for whatever
2: stay
3: reason,
2: in line. Don't worry.
3: You could go to ASFA in a couple hours and make sure that you catch it.
0: Hey, and if you got a VIP pass, go see it twice.
2: Yeah.
1: Don't be greedy.
0: Okay. All right.
2: Only if there's seats open.
1: Yeah.
0: Well, go see the basic exhibit at the basic shop.
3: Yes, for sure. Exactly. Perfect time.
0: So that's where it's going to be here at Sidewalk. I imagine the whole team pretty much will be here for the screening.
3: Yes.
0: Obviously, Abby, you'll be there. Kelsey will be there. Are any of the other leads, other women, going to be there?
3: All of our participants will be there. They are so incredible, guys. Like, you're going to want to come and meet them and hear from them. They'll all be a part of the Q&As, and they're going to be happy to talk to you after the screening. And they're just amazing.
0: So yeah, so take advantage of that, folks. You still have a chance to get single tickets, or you can get a VIP pass, and you can get into either screening with that as long as you show up on time. So you can go to sidewalkfest.com to go get your passes. Still ways to get those, so make sure to do that. Okay, so you've got Sidewalk. Tell us about this great other announcement, the next festival.
3: Yeah, well, yesterday we announced that we would be screening at the New Orleans Film Festival, which I'm very excited about. That takes place in October 22nd through 27th. And I love New Orleans. I'm very excited to bring the film there. It's going to be a great time.
1: Congratulations. That's amazing.
0: And then it will keep making the festival circuit. So just stay tuned. People can follow the film's journey on social media, I imagine. Could you tell us about those?
3: Yeah. Show Me the Line Film is our Instagram. So Show Me the Line Film. And then you can find us at showmetheline.com. You can sign up for our newsletter. We're also planning to release the film. I mean, as Abby said, we want the film to resonate with our community, but this film is so much bigger than Alabama, and we are trying to take it far and wide. We want as many eyeballs on it as possible. And so, you know, after festivals and screenings through that, we want to bring it to other parts of the country. We've been working with partners at organizations and advocacy groups and things like that to set up eventized screenings. And so if you're listening from somewhere not in Alabama and you want to bring the film to your community, please reach out to us, and we'd love to chat and figure out how to do that.
0: Absolutely. I hope this has a similar trajectory like Alabama Solution last year. This is a time where the spotlight is on Alabama.
1: Yeah.
2: And it's not going to stay there. I mean, people were saying when Alabama was one of the first states to ban abortion, that was just the beginning. And then it happened on a national scale. And, you know, it's very possible with IVF. That happens the same way. So you can't just write off Alabama as, they made their bed, so they've got to lay in it.
1: Well, there's that great line. It's like sometimes Alabama is 15 years behind, but sometimes they're 15 years ahead.
2: Yeah.
1: Or whatever the number was. Yeah. But that's scary.
2: Yeah.
1: That's not the trend we want to be setting.
2: No.
0: We want the filmmaker trend.
3: We have great, and I hope that this comes through in the film as well. Like, the South is revolutionary and inspiring to places all over the world for many other reasons, not just the things that give us a bad rep. So that's another part that I think is really important to showcase and bring other places. It's like, Alabama is so much more complicated and beautiful than we ever give credit for.
1: That's very true. Other question I had was, how do you keep all those plants alive in your studio?
2: Well, I have since moved, and a lot of those plants have died.
1: You could have made it something up.
0: Abby's honest.
2: Better. That room had the best light in it.
1: It was beautiful. I mean, I only say that kiddingly, but it was a beautiful space.
2: It was. Yeah, I miss it. The light was made for it, and also I can't take credit because they're all cuttings of my grandfather's plants.
1: Oh, that's great.
2: He is a avid botanist, and he always gives me the good ones that he knows I can hopefully not kill.
1: But you seem to have a green thumb, for lack of a better word.
2: I have a green thumb, but spoiler alert, I have a baby now.
1: Yeah, it's a little,
2: So that watering the plants was one of the first things to go when she was born. I was like, I can't keep up with all of
1: How's it going? Are you sleeping? What's going on?
2: Well, she's just the best.
1: Oh.
2: It's the best thing in the whole world. And I don't know. I don't even know what to say. She just turned one. She is the light of my life. She's the coolest girl I know. And I knew it.
1: Yeah.
2: And it was always her.
1: Are there things, was it as hard as you thought? Was it as amazing as you, because you can't, I mean, not to, but you know, it's, you got to just do it to understand it.
2: I mean, it was, of course it was hard.
1: But it's good hard.
2: It's hard, but it's what I wanted to do. It's the decision. It's the decision I made that I wanted to do.
1: Yes.
2: And I wanted that hard. And, you know, of course there are extra hard moments. There are, you know, breakdown moments. There are whatever, but, this experience has, I have this gratefulness tint over everything that I just feel so lucky to have the problems that I have.
1: Yeah. That's a great way of putting it. And, you know, one more thing, not to back up, but I did want to mention that a lot of people don't know how hard it is to go through IVF treatment, the heartbreak and the regimen. And the diligence you have to have. And you guys did a great job of explaining that and showing, you know, that it was your choice.
2: Yeah.
1: Yeah.
2: I mean, it was the first piece of media I've seen that gives that intimate close-up look of the highs and lows of IVF. And, you know, it's not just, you have to go to the doctor to have a baby. It's so much more. It's time all consuming. And I think if more people knew that, they would know how, I don't know, they would shut the hell up. But
0: well, and that's one of the beautiful things with the film. Again, we've talked about the artistic side and the emotional side, but it has this educational, I mean, I think you even talk about with sex ed, the state of it in the U.S. right now. People need to know this. This is the process.
2: Yeah.
0: I mean that scene where you record the guy at the
2: Federalist Society.
0: I mean, just basic education. This film also serves that purpose. Like, hey, this is what happens. This is the process. I mean, and you don't know what you're talking about. There's a lot of people. So, I don't even teach
2: about regular conception.
0: Yeah, exactly.
3: No, truly. And I always point out, too, like, I learned a lot during, and I'm still learning through the process of making this film, new things that our bodies are capable of. And I watched through my camera as the women that were part of this film were also learning new things. Like, it's so much more complex and miraculous and, like, insane than could ever be, like, boiled down in a few paragraphs. And that part really surprised me, because I was like, oh, I have a pretty robust education about my biology. But turns out there are all kinds of different outcomes and, like, complexities that emerge through this process. And
2: I know you had that ASFA sex ed.
1: That's not even. That doesn't even exist.
3: School fine art.
1: Yeah.
3: Yeah.
2: I mean, that's better than my Catholic high school sex ed.
1: I think they just show Romeo and Juliet.
3: Surely it's better than that's your Catholic.
2: I just had Philip Rivers come in and had boys spit in a cup and, like, to demonstrate.
4: Oh, man.
1: Yeah. Well, I mean, that threw me off. I don't even know what I'm going to ask you now.
2: It's okay.
0: Well, again, I was going to say also the editing, just take us back to that. This film's a roller coaster as well. You find all these incredible journeys within this, and we are there with them. It is extremely intimate. And yes, you had your good friend and colleague and collaborator with Abby, but man, the level of intimacy with some of these other women, what was that like for you?
3: Oh, it was, I mean, just... I mean, hard to even wrap my head around it. There's one scene in particular, and I'm sure it's one that you might be thinking of too, where one of the participants gets some news, and I'm in the room, and I know the outcome before her husband, before her mother, called me and said, "Hey, I'm going to check this day. Like, come over." I mean, I was there for one of the most consequential moments of her life, and that is insane to me.
1: Yeah.
3: And so special, and just, yeah, I mean, all credit to the women that I worked with who were willing to share their story and allow for that and, like, work with me. I didn't have to be hounding them to be like, you know, what are you doing today? Like, when can I show up with my camera? But you know, they really invited me to be a part of the process. And I think that is so special and, you know, I'd say courageous. I don't know that they would think of it that way, but
2: I mean, to be witnessed, that your pain being witnessed like that was really powerful to me and validating in a way that I struggled to do as a journalist. Because at every single point, both me and all the other participants had a say in, you know, everything, basically. There was so much consent involved. We did not want to exploit these people's stories at any point. You know, they could, you know, say, "I don't want this filmed" or whatever. And that was, like, not a big deal. And I felt like journalism focuses so much on the bare truth that sometimes these stories, especially about reproductive rights and these sensitive topics, end up being kind of exploitative. And I think Kelsey did a tremendous job where that wasn't even a question.
3: Thanks. That was a big part of, you know, not wanting anyone to feel like if they shared something with me that they later didn't want to be on screen. I think that trust had to be established up front to get to the footage that we ultimately ended up with, because how could someone really feel comfortable fully revealing themselves if they're not sure what happens with that material afterwards? And so like that responsibility was really important to me.
1: Are they going to show up? Are they going to come to see the screening? Will they be in?
3: Oh yeah.
1: That's fantastic. Cause hopefully it'll to see it with an audience. That's
2: Yeah. That's going to be really special.
0: Well, and I think you hit on something really important. I mean, just how rare it is for this story to have been screened or seen, and it's going to resonate with people. I mean, it resonated with me. I mean, it reminded me of miscarriages that my wife and I had, and just how emotional that is. And I can't even imagine having a camera there when we got that news.
2: Well, it's like, we shouldn't have to, have to reveal the most intimate parts of our family planning journeys, but we felt it was important that if you don't know what you're talking about, look at what these people are going through. Like this is, and it's universal. It's not just people who go through IVF. Everyone has a journey to become or not to become a parent, and it is so nuanced and personal, and you shouldn't have to have documentaries about it for people to believe you.
0: Yeah.
3: No.
0: Well, again, if you're here in Birmingham, you're going to have two chances to see it at Sidewalk. If you're down in Louisiana, it's going to be at the New Orleans Film Festival. It's just such a powerful film, and just we're so grateful that we've had this chance to talk with you about it. We've had you on the show before, but this is just extra special to be able to talk about this film, because, I mean, we had heard about it it's been, you know, in the works for a while, and now to see it, it's just astonishing. I mean, it's just amazing, Kelsey and Abby. So thank you for creating this work of art and this telling this story.
2: Thank you for having us.
3: Thank you so much for having us. It's special to talk about it with you guys.
1: Yeah, well, again, thanks for giving us the privilege of watching it. And I can't wait to see how it's going to, you know, obviously you're going to get a lot of love during those screenings. So that's going to be nice.
0: I think you're going to go, people are going to say, you're telling my story.
1: Yeah, for sure.
0: I really do think that.
2: Yeah, I know. I'm going to be a mess, but yeah. Okay. I'm proud.
1: Yeah.
0: Yeah.
1: What were we going to do before? What were your other choices? Marie Antoinette?
2: We were going to do Virgin Suicide.
1: Virgin Suicide.
2: Or Saved.
0: Well, we're gonna put that one.
1: Let's put a pin on those.
0: We want to have you back talk about those, because those are fun films to talk about.
2: Just too. Canon in our interpretation of filmmaking.
0: Yeah.
1: Yeah. Well, yeah, you know, it's that new trend. It's like, what are the 10 films that influenced you?
2: Yeah. Yeah. Please don't ask me that. I'm not cool enough.
1: Yellow Jackets.
2: Still, new season, last season, coming soon.
1: I dropped off. I got to pick up. Oh, I got
2: to
1: pick it up.
2: Well, I'll send you the podcast that I'm listening to that analyzes it all, so you can catch back up.
1: Is it going in deep?
2: I mean,
1: I can't believe this is going on for 4 seasons.
2: I know. They better fucking tell us what happened to those damn girls.
1: I got
2: to
1: go back and watch it. All right.
0: Are there any other Sidewalk films that y'all are putting on your schedule, Kelsey? Or I know you probably have some friends who have stuff.
3: Yes. Okay. A Wall of Sound is a short film that I worked on with fellow Show Me the Line collaborators, Anissa Latham. She directed it. And then Matt Whitson, who has made Show Me the Line sound good. Mm. He worked on that one as well. And we have a panel at 12:30 on Saturday.
2: Sunday.
3: And then Abby and I.
2: Sunday.
3: Wall of Sound has a panel at 12:30 on Saturday. And then Sunday, Abby and I have a panel about activating memoir as a part of nonfiction storytelling. So come check that out as well.
0: Absolutely. We got a shout out to Jessica Christman and the great education programming.
1: Yes. And the panels are free.
0: The panels are free. So
1: yeah.
0: So I'm telling you, if you're planning your sidewalk, go see Show Me the Line on Saturday, go to the exhibit, and then on Sunday, go to the panel discussion.
2: It's an experience.
0: Yeah. I mean, that's what you get at a festival. That's the beauty of it. So,
1: well, guys, everyone, congratulations. And it's just I was texting who had seen it, someone who had seen it, and I was like, am I going to cry? And I go, I don't know, maybe. I did. And it's just such a moving story, and you've handled it with such grace. One other thing that I noticed is that one of my favorite stuff is that in talking about this nurturing aspect of all of this is that making the bread was really important to me. I don't know, for some reason, being in the kitchen, a lot of that stuff took place in the kitchen. Oh, it just felt
2: cool.
1: Very, I don't know.
0: Planting the plants. All these great metaphors and poetic images along the way. Yeah,
1: it was all there. Anyway, I'm going to stop gushing. Thanks for coming by. Thanks for
2: having us.
1: Of course.
3: Thanks for having us.
1: Go get in line, guys.
2: Get in line.
1: Yeah, stay like now. Line. Like, do it now. Stay go get in line. Line now. Yeah, God, stay in line.
2: I want people to camp out like Olivia Rodrigo.
1: Yeah.
2: Also a supporter of reproductive rights.
0: Definitely.
1: Come on.
3: She's having a huge music festival this weekend.
2: Oh my god, promo. Let's hear about Chico.
1: I hope Robert Smith shows up again.
0: Yeah.
2: Oh my god.
1: Isn't that the cutest?
2: I love this woman. She's
1: I remember, look, I'm way back to Bizardvark. That's how far back I go. Wait, that's her. Yeah.
2: Okay, well, I think I was aged out of that. I didn't discover her till later because
1: My daughters were there for that. But she's just the best.
2: She is.
1: That record is great. Anyway, this is a different topic.
2: Also formative text for the film, truly.
0: Yeah.
1: Of course. Good to see you. And hopefully we'll see you next week. Is that next weekend?
0: Yeah.
1: Oh my God.
2: It's going to be hot.
1: Everybody breathe. Right. Wear breathable clothing.
0: Drink water.
1: Drink a lot of water. Fan. Wear appropriate.
3: We should have made Show Me the Line fans.
1: Too late for
2: There's
1: that.
2: Not, it's not too late. Now we're going to have to make fans. Okay. All right.
0: Well, you got two big fans here, so.
3: Okay.
2: Thanks for having us.
0: Thank you.
2: I didn't get that just now.
1: Craig, I regret it.
0: You're recovering.
1: But I'm giving you the final one.
0: Oh, well, thank you, Craig. Well, and thank you to our two amazing guests. It's great to watch movies, but boy, when you get to talk to the filmmakers behind them and just talk about just two great people. So thank you again for joining us. Long live cinema and long live Substrate.
1: Good job.
4: 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Well, it's exactly like being asleep. You have absolutely no sense of time. The only difference is that you don't dream.
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0: What you just said is one of the most insanely idiotic things I have ever heard. 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

0: don't understand. 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
1: Everyone!
0: Okay, got it. 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

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Amazing craft cocktails, mocktails, and extensive beer and wine selection make the Margaret your perfect spot for relaxing after work or just having a nice night out with friends. 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

0: understand. I could have had class. I could have been a contender.
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